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1: 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And if you're hungry, come see what everybody's talking about at Route 4 Pizza and Grill.
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Together, we are all Cape Bretoners. We are the true North, strong and free. 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
1: Good morning. A 54-year-old man is in custody after a bomb threat against the U.S. consulate in Halifax shut down a section of downtown yesterday. Police were called by the consulate about the bomb threat Sunday evening. A suspect was identified. A search began. Just after 8 yesterday morning, a vehicle connected to the suspect with visible flammable liquids and a propane tank inside was located at the Purdy's Wharf Parkade, and the bomb squad was called in. That prompted a large evacuation of Purdy's Wharf, the north end of downtown, including two office buildings, a hotel, and the casino. Streets were closed and vehicles and pedestrians ordered out of the area. The suspect, a 54-year-old man, was located around 8:30 near the Canada Games Center in Clayton Park and taken in for questioning. By 2 p.m., police determined the vehicle and its contents did not pose a threat to public safety, and the affected areas were reopened. The investigation's ongoing. There's no word yet on any charges. The province has launched a hunting e-licensing pilot program through Hunt NS. It'll offer the base wildlife habitat stamp, small game and fur harvester licenses, as well as annual commercial guide licenses through an online portal. Natural Resources Minister Tory Rushton says the move will make licensing more convenient for residents and visitors while reducing administrative work for people in the sector. Deer and bear licenses not part of the pilot program because they still require physical harvest tags. Other licenses available online, though, through Hunt NS, can still be purchased in person. Despite Donald Trump's never-ending tirades against Canada, a large majority of Americans still like us. The same can't be said about feelings going the other way. The Angus Reid Institute has found 48% of Canadians view Americans favorably. When it comes to Trump, however, 79% have an unfavorable view of their commander-in-chief. As for the Americans, 79% of them view Canadians favorably. The trade war, the biggest irritant for Canadians, 91% viewing the new tariffs coming next week with some unrest. Only 69% of Americans showing concern. Angus Reid's poll shows 59% of Americans oppose those new tariffs, and 78% say the Trump administration should treat Canada as a friend, an ally. In sports, in the majors, Blue Jays clipped the Red Sox 2-1. The Yankees had the day off. Now you're up to date. I'm Darryl Good.
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2: A mix of sun and cloud today. We'll see a high of 24. Tonight, partly cloudy and a low of 17 overnight. For tomorrow, it's a mix of sun and cloud, chance of showers with a high of 23. On Thursday, a mix of sun and cloud with a high of 24. It's 18 degrees at the Wave.
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0: Cause I gotta have faith. Ooh, I gotta have faith. Cause I gotta have faith,
1: faith, faith. I gotta have faith. 94.9 The Wave, that's Faith and George Michael at 6:16 and 16 degrees on this Tuesday. It is August 11th. It's the 223rd day of the year. There are 142 days remaining until the end of the year. 27 days left until Labor Day. The drive-in was great. It was fine. I did get coffee for me and Jason, and I did spill some on my hand, and it was very, very hot because we both take our coffee black. So it was super hot. But here I am, and my hand is okay, and it's going to be a great day.
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1: Good morning. Cape Breton is getting more accessible public transit thanks to a $2.6 million investment from the provincial and federal governments. The money will support several transit and accessibility improvements in CBRM, including six accessible minibuses for Cape Breton Transit, five new bus shelters, five new crosswalks, and over 1.7 kilometers of new sidewalks. The province is providing more than $537,000 in Ottawa, more than $2.1 million. Officials say the upgrades will make it easier for residents to access work, school, medical appointments, and other services, while improving connections between transit stops and active transportation routes. More complaints about spotty or no cell service in northern areas of the island this summer. Residents say sometimes they have to drive to nearby towns just to make a call. This has been affecting service in places like Chetacamp, Pleasant Bay, Cape North, and others along the coast. Lynn Ann McGinnis has spent summers on Chetacamp Island for years, but she tells CBC cell coverage in the area has hit an all-time low. She adds many cottage owners on the island don't have landlines, leaving cell phones as their only line of communication. New local MLA Claude Bourgeois admits the situation seems to have worsened during the peak tourism season. He says improvements are in the works, but couldn't provide a timeline. Bell said in a statement, the Chetacamp area recently experienced a hardware issue, which has since been resolved. The mother of missing Jack and Lily Sullivan is speaking publicly for the first time in over a year. Malaya Brooks Murray spoke with CBC and the Globe and Mail for the first time since the kids disappeared in May of 2024 from the home she shared with their stepfather in Pictou County. Brooks Murray says she followed RCMP instructions to leave the house in the days after the disappearance and to stay out of the spotlight while the investigation was continuing. She also says she's undergone two polygraph tests, maintained she had nothing to do with the children's disappearance, and she does not believe the RCMP consider her a suspect. She also believes her children were abducted and didn't just wander away. In sports, a late night in baseball, Blue Jays beat Boston 2-1. The Yankees were off. Now you're up to date. I'm Darrell Good.
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5: A mix of sun and cloud for today with a high of 24 and the humidex of 31. Partly cloudy this evening. Chance of showers and a risk of a thunder shower. A low of 17. A mix of sun and cloud for tomorrow. Showers, windy, and a high of 23 at 17 degrees and at 6:31.
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0: Mystery, Sarah McLachlan on 94.9, The Wave at 6:39, and it's 6:17 degrees on this Tuesday. Good morning. Should pets be allowed at selected restaurants? That was our Vogue Optical web poll question from yesterday. Majority of the answers went with no. Interesting. Now, our question for today, how do you think Mark Carney is doing negotiating with the states? With the United States government. Do you think he's doing very good? Do you think he's doing good? Do you think he's doing okay? Do you think he's doing terrible? You can head on over to 949thewave.com. Cast your vote.
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0: 94.9 The Wave. It's 6:52. It's 17 degrees on this Tuesday. Good morning. And the Aaron and Jolene annual car show is happening this Saturday. It's the 6th annual at Neville Park in Sydney. You can check out dozens of antique vehicles, enjoy door prizes, awards, a 50-50 draw, and a silent auction, all while supporting Lowe's and Fishes. Now, admission is free. 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And all antique vehicles 30 years or older are welcome. I would be considering an antique vehicle. Showtime is 11 until 3. Sure to be a great time.
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3: Good morning. A 54-year-old man is in custody after a bomb threat against the U.S. consulate in Halifax shut down a section of downtown yesterday. Police were called by the consulate about the bomb threat Sunday evening. A suspect was identified. A search began. Just after 8 yesterday morning, a vehicle connected to the suspect with visible flammable liquids and a propane tank inside was located at the Purdy's Wharf Parkade, and the bomb squad was called in. That prompted a large evacuation of Purdy's Wharf, the north end of downtown, including two office buildings, a hotel, and the casino. Streets were closed and vehicles and pedestrians ordered out of the area. The suspect, a 54-year-old man, was located around 8:30 near the Canada Game Center in Clayton Park and taken in for questioning. By 2 p.m., police determined the vehicle and its contents did not pose a threat to public safety, and the affected areas were reopened. The investigation's ongoing. There's no word yet on any charges. The province has launched a hunting e-licensing pilot program through Hunt NS. It'll offer the base wildlife habitat stamp, small game and fur harvester licenses, as well as annual commercial guide licenses through an online portal. Natural Resources Minister Tory Rushton says the move will make licensing more convenient for residents and visitors while reducing administrative work for people in the sector. Deer and bear licenses not part of the pilot program because they still require physical harvest tags. Other licenses available online, though, through Hunt NS, can still be purchased in person. Despite Donald Trump's never-ending tirades against Canada, a large majority of Americans still like us. The same can't be said about feelings going the other way. The Angus Reid Institute has found 48% of Canadians view Americans favorably. When it comes to Trump, however, 79% have an unfavorable view of their commander-in-chief. As for the Americans, 79% of them view Canadians favorably. The trade war, the biggest irritant for Canadians, 91% viewing the new tariffs coming next week with some unrest. Only 69% of Americans showing concern. Angus Reid's poll shows 59% of Americans oppose those new tariffs and 78% say the Trump administration should treat Canada as a friend, an ally. In sports, in the majors, Blue Jays clipped the Red Sox 2-1. The Yankees had the day off. Now you're up to date. I'm Daryl Good.
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6: A mix of sun and cloud for today. A high of 24 with a humidex of 31. Partly cloudy with a chance of showers late this evening and overnight with a risk of a thunder shower and a low of 17. For tomorrow, a mix of sun and cloud with a chance of showers. Windy and a high of 23 with a humidex of 29. It's 17 degrees and it's 7:04.
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0: TV Knicks at 7:19. It's 17. 94.9 The Wave. That's Edge of 17 and TV Knicks at 7:19. It's 17 degrees on the sharing too much information. I went to the washroom and I have like this one piece little jumper on and it's pants. Like it's pants. And anyway, it has buttons and the buttons take me an incredibly long time, probably more time than it should to button them up. So anyway, that's what happens behind the scenes here at 94.9 The Wave. Can't get me buttons up. So exciting news for the Sydney Sooners. They received a very special letter of congratulations on their 50th anniversary season from the Toronto Blue Jays. So longtime Sooners manager Jim Rico McCracken received a letter from Toronto Blue Jays president and CEO Mark Shapiro. The Jays were founded in 1977 like the Sooners and they're celebrating their 50th anniversary season as well. Now, I did post the letter from the Blue Jays on our Facebook page. You should check it out. It's pretty awesome.
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3: Good morning. Cape Breton is getting more accessible public transit thanks to a $2.6 million investment from the provincial and federal governments. The money will support several transit and accessibility improvements in CBRM, including 6 accessible minibuses for Cape Breton Transit, 5 new bus shelters, 5 new crosswalks, and over 1.7 kilometers of new sidewalks. The province is providing more than $537,000 in Ottawa, more than $2.1 million. Officials say the upgrades will make it easier for residents to access work, school, medical appointments, and other services while improving connections between transit stops and active transportation routes. More complaints about spotty or no cell service in northern areas of the island this summer. Residents say sometimes they have to drive to nearby towns just to make a call. This has been affecting service in places like Cheticamp, Pleasant Bay, Cape North, and others along the coast. Lynn Ann McGinnis has spent summers on Cheticamp Island for years, but she tells CBC cell coverage in the area has hit an all-time low. She adds many cottage owners on the island don't have landlines, leaving cell phones as their only line of communication. New local MLA Claude Bourgeois admits the situation seems to have worsened during the peak tourism season. He says improvements are in the works, but couldn't provide a timeline. Bell said in a statement, the Cheticamp area recently experienced a hardware issue, which has since been resolved. The mother of missing Jack and Lily Sullivan is speaking publicly for the first time in over a year. Malaya Brooks Murray spoke with CBC and the Globe and Mail for the first time since the kids disappeared in May of 2024 from the home she shared with their stepfather in Pictou County. Brooks Murray says she followed RCMP instructions to leave the house in the days after the disappearance and to stay out of the spotlight while the investigation was continuing. She also says she's undergone 2 polygraph tests, maintained she had nothing to do with the children's disappearance, and she does not believe the RCMP consider her a suspect. She also believes her children were abducted and didn't just wander away. In sports, a late night in baseball, Blue Jays beat Boston 2-1. The Yankees were off. Now you're up to date. I'm Darryl Good.
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0: Doug and the Slugs. And then there's Martha and the Muffins. They must have been around the same time. I prefer Muffins over Slugs. Just saying. 743, 17 degrees over on 94.9thewave.com. You can find our Vogue Optical web poll question. Yesterday we asked, should pets be allowed at selected restaurants? Majority of the answers went with no. Narrow question for today. How do you think Mark Carney is doing negotiating with the United States government? That has some options. And your options are very good, good, okay, or terrible. You can head on over to 949thewave.com and cast your vote.
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0: 94.9 The Wave. That's Lolo. What? I think I just took a stroke. Sorry. Low slow posts. Lolo. Sorry. Oh my goodness. I'm sorry. Sometimes. Okay. I'm sorry. La Bamba. Los Lobos. It's 17 degrees and it's 7:48. It's time for today's birthdays. Happy
1: birthday! Hey, we just want to say happy birthday.
0: 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Okay. So, Teresa and Shannon McKenzie are celebrating a birthday today. Best wishes from Dave, Douglas, Maura, Keenan, Colin, and Scott. Trevor Ayers is celebrating a birthday. Greetings from Becca, your sons, Dawson, and Fisher. Mom and Dad, your brother, Tyrone, aunts, uncles, family, and friends coming from the north side. Carol Whiffen is celebrating a 17th birthday today. Love Mom, Dad, and Courtney. We've got Lucy McLean celebrating a 16th birthday today. Love Mom, Dad, and Henry, Violet, and all your pals at Celtic Court. And Ryder Murphy is celebrating a 12th birthday today. Love Mom, Dad, Dakota, and your niece, Aurora. And Ryder, you're the winner of the gift certificate courtesy of Cass's Kitchen. And if you would like to hear your birthday or anniversary greeting on the air, simply head over to 949thewave.com. Click on contest. Get your greetings in at least 7 days in advance, please. Just so I can see them. I don't want to leave any awesome birthday wishes out.
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3: Good morning. A 54-year-old man is in custody after a bomb threat against the U.S. consulate in Halifax shut down a section of downtown yesterday. Police were called by the consulate about the bomb threat Sunday evening. A suspect was identified. A search began. Just after 8 yesterday morning, a vehicle connected to the suspect with visible flammable liquids and a propane tank inside was located at the Purdy's Wharf Parkade, and the bomb squad was called in. That prompted a large evacuation of Purdy's Wharf, the north end of downtown, including two office buildings, a hotel, and the casino. Streets were closed and vehicles and pedestrians ordered out of the area. The suspect, a 54-year-old man, was located around 8:30 near the Canada Games Centre in Clayton Park and taken in for questioning. By 2 p.m., police determined the vehicle and its contents did not pose a threat to public safety, and the affected areas were reopened. The investigation's ongoing. There's no word yet on any charges. The province has launched a hunting e-licensing pilot program through Hunt NS. It'll offer the base wildlife habitat stamp, small game and fur harvester licenses, as well as annual commercial guide licenses through an online portal. Natural Resources Minister Tory Rushton says the move will make licensing more convenient for residents and visitors while reducing administrative work for people in the sector. Deer and bear licenses not part of the pilot program because they still require physical harvest tags. Other licenses available online, though, through Hunt NS, can still be purchased in person. Despite Donald Trump's never-ending tirades against Canada, a large majority of Americans still like us. The same can't be said about feelings going the other way. The Angus Reid Institute has found 48% of Canadians view Americans favorably. When it comes to Trump, however, 79% have an unfavorable view of their commander-in-chief. As for the Americans, 79% of them view Canadians favorably. The trade war, the biggest irritant for Canadians, 91% viewing the new tariffs coming next week with some unrest. Only 69% of Americans showing concern. Angus Reid's poll shows 59% of Americans oppose those new tariffs, and 78% say the Trump administration should treat Canada as a friend, an ally. In sports, in the majors, Blue Jays clipped the Red Sox 2-1. The Yankees had the day off. Now you're up to date. I'm Darryl Good.
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4: A mix of sun and cloud for today and a high of 24 with the humidex of 31. Partly cloudy this evening. Chance of showers and a risk of a thunder shower, a low of 17. A mix of sun and cloud for tomorrow. Chance of showers. Windy and a high of 23. It's 17 degrees and it's 8:03.

0: Voices are wild in Aerosmith on 94.9 The Wave. Good morning. Welcome to the 8 o'clock hour. If you're just leaving the house, I hope you have a safe commute to work. It's 8:10, 18 degrees, Bud Speedway. It is the Hobby Stock Dash 4 Cash tomorrow night. 1162 Grand Lake Road starts at 7 and pit gates open at 4:45. Grandstands open at 5. Green flag drops at 7. So there's going to be canteens. Also, it's adults, $20. Youth is $10. So that's 8 to 18. Children, 7 and under, get in free. So it's great. It's such a great entertainment. I'll be there, of course. And if you head on over to their Facebook page, they're giving a pair of general admission passes to 3 lucky winners, and you can find out how to do that over on their Facebook page. So that's the Hobby Stock Dash for Cash tomorrow at 7 p.m. at Bud Speedway.
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0: It is 8:17. And also, it's 18 degrees. Let me just check and make sure that's still right. Yep, 18 degrees as we make our way through this Tuesday morning. Happy to have you along with me. And we have Canada. No, ocean. Holy mackerel, Heather. I'm having a rough go today. I'm having a rough go with my thinking and all that kind of stuff. So, the McLeod Optical and Vision Center Designer Sunglasses giveaway. We're going to text the word OCEAN to 595-1906 along with your first and last name, and you're entered in to win a pair of Oakley sunglasses, courtesy of McLeod. You can enter once a day. We'll draw for that at the end of the month, and that will, that does it for that. Now, for all your optical needs, you can head to McLeod. They've got an optician on site. 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They're located in the Grand Lake Road Fire Hall. 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How are you, Joel?
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3: Good morning. Cape Breton is getting more accessible public transit thanks to a $2.6 million investment from the provincial and federal governments. The money will support several transit and accessibility improvements in CBRM, including six accessible minibuses for Cape Breton Transit, five new bus shelters, five new crosswalks, and over 1.7 kilometers of new sidewalks. The province is providing more than $537,000 in Ottawa, more than $2.1 million. Officials say the upgrades will make it easier for residents to access work, school, medical appointments, and other services while improving connections between transit stops and active transportation routes. More complaints about spotty or no cell service in northern areas of the island this summer. Residents say sometimes they have to drive to nearby towns just to make a call. This has been affecting service in places like Chetacamp, Pleasant Bay, Cape North, and others along the coast. Lynn Ann McGinnis has spent summers on Chetacamp Island for years, but she tells CBC cell coverage in the area has hit an all-time low. She adds many cottage owners on the island don't have landlines, leaving cell phones as their only line of communication. New local MLA Claude Bourgeois admits the situation seems to have worsened during the peak tourism season. He says improvements are in the works, but couldn't provide a timeline. Bell said in a statement, the Chetacamp area recently experienced a hardware issue, which has since been resolved. The mother of missing Jack and Lily Sullivan is speaking publicly for the first time in over a year. Malaya Brooks Murray spoke with CBC and the Globe and Mail for the first time since the kids disappeared in May of 2024 from the home she shared with their stepfather in Pictou County. Brooks Murray says she followed RCMP instructions to leave the house in the days after the disappearance and to stay out of the spotlight while the investigation was continuing. She also says she's undergone two polygraph tests, maintains she had nothing to do with the children's disappearance, and she does not believe the RCMP consider her a suspect. She also believes her children were abducted and didn't just wander away. In sports, a light night in baseball, Blue Jays beat Boston 2-1. The Yankees were off. Now you're up to date. I'm Daryl Good.
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2: 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Weather.
7: A mix of sun and cloud for today with a high of 24 and a humidex of 31, partly cloudy with a chance of showers late this evening and overnight and a risk of a thunder shower and a low of 17. A mix of sun and cloud for tomorrow with a chance of showers, windy and a high of 23 and the humidex of 29. It's 19 degrees and it's 8:33.
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0: 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It's 8:41, 19 degrees. 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How do you think Mark Carney is doing negotiating with the United States government? We've got a few options there. Very good, good, okay, or terrible. You can head on over and cast your vote.
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0: Wave. That is I Go Blind. It's 5440. It's Glace Bay, 849 and 19 degrees. If you have to be at work by 9 o'clock, you've got 11 minutes to get there. We've got Whitney Houston on the way. The New Radicals as we roll into the 9 o'clock hour in the 94.9 Minute Music Marathon on this Tuesday, August 11th. Right? And it is National Panini Day. I have a friend, Margaret McPherson, and she played Eponine in Les Mis when we did it way back in 2013, and I call her Panini. So I'm just going to be like, it's National Margaret McPherson Day. It's also Play in the Sand Day, so the weather should be nice enough to go to the beach, so maybe you can do that.
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0: the 10 o'clock hour on this Tuesday. 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
0: Mix of sun and cloud for today with a high of 24 and the humidex of 31. Partly cloudy with a chance of showers and a risk of a thunder shower this evening. A low of 17. A mix of sun and cloud for tomorrow. Chance of showers, windy, and a high of 23. It's 22, feeling like 29. That's your weather. 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

0: 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If you're celebrating a birthday today, first of all, happy birthday to you. You're also celebrating with Chris Hemsworth is 43. Viola Davis is 61. And Apple founder Steve Wozniak is 76. If you're celebrating a birthday, happy birthday to you. Hope you have your cake and eat it too.
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0: The way. Welcome to the 11 o'clock hour. We're going to take a little look back what happened on this day in history. Coming up, we've got James Brown. We have lots of great music. ABBA's on the way. Jeff Healey Band, Jimmy Buffett, just to name a few. Keep it tuned right here. 94.9 The Wave.
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0: the wave. Let's take a little look back what happened on this day in history, shall we? It was on this day, let's see, that Alcatraz received its first prisoners in 1934. On this day in 1970, Jimmy Buffett releases his debut album, Down to Earth. On this day, let's see, 1991, Nickelodeon aired its first episode of Rugrats and Ren and Stimpy. Man, I remember those shows. On this day, 1992, the Mall of America opened. And it was on this day in 2014 that Robin Williams passed away.
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6: Mix of sun and cloud for today with a high of 24 and the humidex of 31. Partly cloudy with a chance of showers and a risk of a thunder shower this evening. A low of 17. A mix of sun and cloud for tomorrow. Chance of showers. Windy and a high of 23. It's 22. Feeling like 29. That's your weather. 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

0: Heather, and that does it for me on this Tuesday morning. Thanks for sharing it with me. I had a blast as always. And MJ will join you this afternoon, and then I am back tomorrow morning bright and early for the midweek morning show. I hope you have a wonderful afternoon. I'll talk to you tomorrow. As always, stay safe, stay healthy, stay kind, and take care.
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5: A mix of sun and cloud for today with a high of 24 and the humidex of 31. Partly cloudy this evening. Chance of showers and a risk of a thunder shower. A low of 17. A mix of sun and cloud for tomorrow with a chance of showers. Windy and a high of 23. That's your weather. 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
1: 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Both teams will be battling to get a spot in the championship game tomorrow at 12 p.m. If you're a baseball fan, this is a great chance to get out, support these young athletes, and catch some exciting championship action. 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
4: A mix of sun and cloud for today with a high of 24 and the humidex of 31. Partly cloudy this evening. Chance of showers and a risk of a thunder shower. A low of 17. A mix of sun and cloud for tomorrow with a chance of showers. Windy and a high of 23. That's your weather. 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

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Hello, good afternoon. I'm MJ. Def Leppard coming up. Also, Nicolette Larson, Tears for Fears. Here's Shout on 94.9 The Wave.

94.9 The Wave, Nicolette Larson, and Lot of Love. I'm MJ. Have you ever had a paranormal experience? Maybe something of the ghostly world, or maybe you've seen something that you just can't explain? Pretty cool news coming your way after Def Leppard. But first, we'll hear the Monkees. I'm a Believer, 94.9 The Wave.

0: Def Leppard, Photograph on 94.9 The Wave, 70s, 80s, and more. I'm MJ. So when it comes to paranormal experiences, have you ever had one? Maybe you just kind of felt a presence move through the room. Oh boy. I had that happen to me one time. It was many, many years ago when my daughter was just a baby, and it was in the middle of summer. And it was like this chill went through the room. I can't explain it. Anyway, that was a long time ago for me. But if you've ever had one of those experiences, or maybe you've seen something in the sky like a UFO or UAP, something you can't explain, we're not alone. There's a new study out of more than 5,000 adults, and it looked at what researchers called non-ordinary experiences. Things like hearing a voice when no one's there, sensing an unseen presence, or suddenly experiencing an overwhelming feeling of awe. Most people say they were awake, completely sober, that's important, and healthy when it happened. And here's the interesting part. When some found the experience upsetting at first, 51% said it ultimately had a really positive long-term effect on their lives. Researchers say these experiences don't necessarily have to be viewed as a mental health issue or something spiritual even. Sometimes something strange just happens, and we interpret it in our own way. Isn't that neat? Yeah, you're definitely not alone. Coming up next, 94.9 The Wave, we'll hear Diana Ross and Loverboy.
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Loverboy the Kid is hot tonight on 94.9 The Wave. Bera McNeil's coming up for us next, and your chance to win some designer sunglasses from our friends at McLeod Optical and Vision Center. I'll tell you

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4: A mix of sun and cloud for today with a high of 24 and the humidex of 31. Partly cloudy this evening. Chance of showers and a risk of a thunder shower. A low of 17. A mix of sun and cloud for tomorrow with a chance of showers. Windy and a high of 23. That's your weather. 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

0: 94.9 The Wave with the Spoons and Old Emotions. Next hour, did you hear the news? Something really incredible was discovered right here in Cape Breton. I'm going to share what it is and what it kind of answers some old questions, too. I'm going to have that story coming up next hour. We'll also hear from Billy Joel, Great Big Sea, and Rod Stewart.
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The Paolas and Carol Pope never said I loved you. 94.9 The Wave, 70s, 80s, and more. I'm MJ. Did you hear what was discovered right here in Cape Breton? It's fascinating news, and it answers some old questions, too. I'll have that story after Steve Winwood. Great Big C next, but first, Rod Stewart, Maggie May on The Wave.

0: 94.9 The Wave, Steve Winwood with Valerie. I'm MJ. I don't know if you heard this news or not. It's pretty exciting, a discovery right here in Cape Breton. And it answers the old question, have sharks ever existed in fresh water? First of all, yes, we know bull sharks can exist in fresh water. Unfortunately, they're the ones that can exist in our fresh water. And they're the bullies of the shark world, aren't they? But researchers have identified fossil remains from ancient sharks and other primitive fish here in Cape Breton, including tiny teeth, fin spines, and markings preserved in rock. Some discoveries around Dominion Beach point to shark-like creatures swimming through freshwater environments here millions of years ago. Now, before you start going out and look for a giant megalodon tooth to wash up as a fossil, we're not talking about the enormous prehistoric sharks. These were much more primitive species, including creatures like Gyracanthus, which had some pretty impressive defensive spines. Scientists study these fossils to figure out why Nova Scotia's ancient aquatic ecosystems, why they look like that. So freshwater sharks in Cape Breton, who knew? Oh, wow. Just millions of years ago, according to science. Coming up for us next on 94.9 The Wave, Earth, Wind and Fire, and Donna Lewis.
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believe, eh? I'm MJ. Hey, I got a great story about a farming couple in Ontario. They recently made a lot of black bears very, very happy. I saw this picture of a whole bunch of bears chowing down on berries and fruit. I thought it was AI. It isn't. It's a real picture. I'll have that story next after Donna Lewis, Martha and the Muffins with Echo Beach on 94.9 The Wave.

0: Donna Lewis, I love you always forever. 94.9 The Wave. I'm MJ. So yesterday I saw a picture of a whole lot of black bears on a farm, and they were chowing down on fruit and berries, and they were just having a great old time. I thought it was AI generated because I thought, oh, that was well done. But no, it isn't. It's a real picture. All of these bears at a sanctuary in Sprucedale. And Lynn and Randy, they're a farming couple. They bought an entire truckload of fresh fruit to the Bear With Us sanctuary. And judging by the pictures, yeah, the black bears were very happy. The bears dug into a colorful mountain of berries, fruit, and other sweet treats. And another delivery is expected today. Bear With Us has been rehabilitating orphaned and injured black bears for more than 30 years. Since 1992, the organization says it has helped more than 1,000 bears recover, with many eventually returning to the wild. Caring for that many hungry bears takes a lot of food. And that was just such a nice thing to do, that they brought all that fruit to the bears for a nice treat. Wouldn't you just love to be in the middle of that field, just watching them enjoy it? Coming up next on 94.9 The Wave, Brian Adams and Phil Collins.
1: Hey, it's Raya here, coming to you live from the Celtic Kubota broadcast tent at the Canadian Little League Championship. The first semifinal game is underway, with Team Quebec taking on Team BC. BC is up 6-0 after three innings. BC hit a three-run home run in the first inning to kick things off. The second semifinal game kicks off at 5 p.m. with Team Alberta taking on Team Ontario, with both teams battling for a spot in the championship game tomorrow at 12 p.m.
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6: A mix of sun and cloud for today with a high of 24 and the humidex of 31. Partly cloudy this evening. Chance of showers and a risk of a thunder shower. A low of 17. A mix of sun and cloud for tomorrow with a chance of showers. Windy and a high of 23. That's your weather. 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

0: Phil Collins, Sue Studio, 94.9 The Wave. MJ's Hero is coming up next hour. I can't even imagine how you would feel if you look out the window at your neighbor's barn and it's on fire and you know what's inside. What do you do? Well, I'm going to tell you what these neighbors did and why they're MJ's heroes. I'll have that story coming up next hour. We're also going to hear from Roy Orbison, Madonna, and the Four Tops.
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6: Good afternoon. The Gaelic language program is being cut in Western Cape Breton due to government funding cutbacks and low enrollment. A statement posted late last week, Gaelic College President Rodney MacDonald says the loss of $82,000 in provincial funding and $140,000 from Ottawa contributed to the decision to cut the Gaelic language program at the college's satellite campus in Mabu. MacDonald also acknowledged that recruiting students to rural Cape Breton has been challenging. The school says it hopes to resume the Gaelic language program in Mabu next fall, but there are fears now that the future of the campus there could be in jeopardy. There's been lots of great white shark activity in the waters around Nova Scotia in recent days. Four confirmed white sharks have been tracked in our waters just since Monday, and that only includes the small number of great whites that have been tagged by the research network OSearch. 9-foot male and a 9-foot female both pinged off of Ecom Secom since Monday. Another nearly 9-foot female pinged a ways off Neal's Harbor, Cape Breton this morning, while a 10-foot, 729-pound female named Bella pinged from well inside Mabu Harbor just after 6 p.m. Monday evening. Despite the seemingly increased presence of great whites, they haven't been known to cause much of a threat to people here. The only confirmed great white attack on a person in Nova Scotia waters occurred back in 2021 when a 21-year-old woman swimming near Margaree Island survived a bite from a great white. Ottawa will soon be offering to permanently buy back licenses from wild oyster harvesters in the Maritimes. Federal buyback program that will open to applications in September will offer up to $40,000 for oyster fishers in PEI, New Brunswick, and Nova Scotia to give up their licenses. Ottawa has committed up to $6 million for the one-time program to assist wild harvesters that have seen oyster stocks decimated by the spread of MSX and Dermo, a pair of oyster diseases. Anyone who gives up their license for payment will do so permanently and will be barred from obtaining other licenses to harvest oysters elsewhere for 10 years. Halifax police have now laid charges in the bomb threats made against the U.S. consulate in Purdy's Wharf that forced an evacuation yesterday. 54-year-old Ali Asakura was in court today, charged with uttering threats and public mischief. Police were called by the consulate about the bomb threat Sunday evening. The suspect was identified and he was arrested near the Canada Game Center in Clayton Park yesterday morning. Around the same time, a vehicle thought to be connected to Asakura was found in the parking garage at Purdy's Wharf with flammable liquids and a propane tank inside. Bomb squad cleared that, and the all-clear to reopen the north end of downtown was given around 2 p.m. Monday. While initial charges have been laid, police say the investigation is ongoing. The Speaker of the Nova Scotia Legislature has banned 36 people from entering Province House. Bans in connection with a boisterous demonstration back in March, which saw protesters singing in the gallery, jeering MLAs, and blocking vehicles from leaving the legislature's grounds. Speaker Danielle Barkhouse blocked the public from entering the gallery for a week after that and warned that identified protesters might end up banned. She's now done that. Notices are being delivered to those affected, and the length of each ban differs. One of them is Christine Saulnier, who tells CBC that to her it's about silencing those who ask questions and are trying to hold the government to account. However, Barkhouse says in a statement that the issue isn't what was being protested, it's that proceedings were being interrupted. The province will soon be offering enhanced supports to Nova Scotians on income assistance who are able to work. Beginning in September, about 1,100 work-ready income assistance recipients will be referred to Nova Scotia Works, which provides free employment supports in more than 50 communities. The province says the move is designed to reduce stigma and make it easier for people to find jobs and training. Those who need more support before entering the workforce will continue to receive help through their community-based service providers. Nova Scotia Works helped nearly 4,800 people find jobs in 2024-2025, with about 70% of those still employed a year later. The federal government has announced the launch of a new initiative aimed at supporting the early childhood educator workforce. Jen Nicholson has the details.
7: The government of Canada says it's investing up to $5.4 million through March of next year to support the hiring and retention of ECEs and remove barriers across Canada. The funding is meant to update the national occupational standards, improve labor market information, and modernize workforce tools. Since 2021, the Canadian government has announced more than $58 billion in federal funding to provinces and territories until 2031 to build and maintain a Canada-wide early learning child care system. For MBS News, I'm Jen Nicholson.
6: More than 21,000 people remain under evacuation orders in British Columbia as wildfires continue to burn across the province. That includes the Bald Range fire that exploded near Summerlin, south of Kelowna, over the weekend, forcing Summerlin's 12,000 residents to flee under duress. Police say an 80-year-old woman died while trying to flee that fire with her family, and the mayor of Summerlin has warned residents to prepare for what's gone, as a yet unconfirmed number of homes have been lost. On a bright note, reinforcements are arriving in the province, including 100 firefighters from Mexico. Our officials are telling BC residents to brace themselves for more fires as hot temperatures, strong winds, and the potential for dry lightning will persist through the end of the week. In sports, in the majors tonight, the Blue Jays host the Red Sox in Toronto, while the Yankees face the Mariners in the Bronx. Now you're up to date. I'm Jeff Goodfellow.
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8: Cloudy with a chance of showers and a risk of a thunder shower, a low of 17 overnight, a mix of sun and cloud with a chance of showers for tomorrow, winds gusting up to 40 kilometers an hour, a high of 23 with a humidex of 29. Looking ahead to Thursday, a mix of sun and cloud, chance of showers, and a high of 24. That's your weather. 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

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Corey Hart in your soul. I'm MJ. Almost time for MJ's heroes and friends and neighbors. They ran toward the fire, not away from it, all to help their neighbor's barn and the animals. It's a good news story. Don't worry. It ends well. I'll have that story coming up after Blue Rodeo. The Four Top.

0: 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Time for MJ's Heroes. Imagine looking outside late at night and realizing your neighbor's barn is on fire. It happened at a place here in Nova Scotia called Hants Border. Happened on August the 1st. Now, by the time Hantsport Deputy Fire Chief Paul Maynard arrived, the barn was already three-quarters engulfed in flames. But here's where the heroic part happens. Before firefighters even got there, friends and neighbors had gotten in. They rushed in, managed to get every single horse to safety, including both full-sized and miniature horses. Not one animal was lost and no one was injured. About 50 firefighters from departments right around the area eventually battled the blaze. The barn and its contents couldn't be saved. It's insured, thankfully, but crews protected the nearby home and even a second barn. So to all the neighbors, all the firefighters, a big thank you. All of you, MJ's heroes today. Coming up for us next on 94.9 The Wave, ABBA and Heart.
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Mamma Mia, 94.9 The Wave. Have you flown recently? You're seeing all those extra charges. Some of them, I can't even understand what the extra charge is for on my flight. But this airline in Australia, I think they've stooped to a new low. I'm going to tell you what it is coming up after Heart. What about love? 94.9 The Wave.

0: 94.9 The Wave with Heart and What About Love? Well, not a whole lot of love for all the extra charges that we get, say, from various companies and a lot of airlines, too. You'll see it on your ticket and you think, wait, what tax is that again? Or what charge is that for? Well, how about this? There's an airline in Australia and they've kind of stoop to a new low. The company name is Jetstar. I've never even heard of Jetstar, but they will soon be charging passengers extra to put their carry-on in the overhead bin. Starting next February, the Australian budget airline will charge $25 Australian, that's about $18 US, each way to use the overhead lockers. You can still bring a purse, a laptop bag, or a small backpack for free, but provided it's, you know, under your seat. Jetstar says the change will reduce boarding delays, ease the battle for overhead bin space, and make sure passengers only pay for what they need. Seriously, what's next? Charging us for leg room? Don't want to give them any ideas. Coming up for us next on 94.9 The Wave, CCR, and Tom Cochran.
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7: Partly cloudy with a chance of showers and a risk of a thunder shower, a low of 17 overnight, a mix of sun and cloud with a chance of showers for tomorrow, winds gusting up to 40 kilometers an hour, a high of 23 with a humidex of 29. Looking ahead to Thursday, a mix of sun and cloud, chance of showers, and a high of 24. That's your weather. 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

0: Tom Cochran, Boy Inside the Man, 94.9 The Wave. Hair Wave Web Poll question. It's a political one today. How do you think Mark Carney is doing, our prime minister, is doing negotiating with the U.S. government? Do you think he's doing very good? Good, okay, or terrible? You know, it's kind of hard to negotiate when the other side doesn't want to negotiate. But, you know, how do you think our Prime Minister Mark Carney is doing negotiating with the United States government? That's our question, all brought to you by Vogue Optical, 949thewave.com. Knuckleheads in the news next hour after the All Ladies Feel Good drive home. Our knucklehead today just wanted to bring along his pet turtle on his flight, so he disguised it. Just not very well. I'm going to tell you that story on Knuckleheads in the News. Also on the All Ladies Feel Good drive home today, we have Glenn Frey, Lou Graham, and Chris DeBerg.
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3: Good afternoon. The Gaelic language program's being cut in Western Cape Breton due to government funding cutbacks and low enrollment. A statement posted late last week, Gaelic College President Rodney McDonald says the loss of $82,000 in provincial funding and $140,000 from Ottawa contributed to the decision to cut the Gaelic language program at the college's satellite campus in Mabou. McDonald also acknowledged that recruiting students to rural Cape Breton has been challenging. The school says it hopes to resume the Gaelic language program in Mabou next fall, but there are fears now that the future of the campus there could be in jeopardy. There's been lots of great white shark activity in the waters around Nova Scotia in recent days. Four confirmed white sharks have been tracked in our waters just since Monday, and that only includes the small number of great whites that have been tagged by the research network OSearch. 9-foot male and a 9-foot female both pinged off of Ecom Secom since Monday. Another nearly 9-foot female pinged a ways off Neal's Harbor, Cape Breton this morning, while a 10-foot, 729-pound female named Bella pinged from well inside Mabou Harbor just after 6 p.m. Monday evening. Despite the seemingly increased presence of great whites, they haven't been known to cause much of a threat to people here. The only confirmed great white attack on a person in Nova Scotia waters occurred back in 2021 when a 21-year-old woman swimming near Margaree Island survived a bite from a great white. Expect some price changes at the pumps overnight as the Nova Scotia Energy Board invokes the interrupter clause. Regulator says it will make an unscheduled adjustment to the price of both gas and diesel as of midnight tonight. Energy Board never says which way the adjustment will go, but fuel forecasters are predicting the gas will go up by 6.5 cents tonight, with diesel seeing a hike of over 9 cents. Ottawa will soon be offering to permanently buy back licenses from wild oyster harvesters in the Maritimes. The federal buyback program that will open to applications in September will offer up to $40,000 for oyster fishers in PEI, New Brunswick, and Nova Scotia to give up their licenses. Ottawa has committed up to $6 million for the one-time program to assist wild harvesters that have seen oyster stocks decimated by the spread of MSX and Dermo, a pair of oyster diseases. Anyone who gives up their license for payment will do so permanently and will be barred from obtaining other licenses to harvest oysters elsewhere for 10 years. The Speaker of the Nova Scotia Legislature has banned 36 people from entering Province House. Bans in connection with a boisterous demonstration back in March, which saw protesters singing in the gallery, jeering MLAs, and blocking vehicles from leaving the legislature's grounds. Speaker Danielle Barkhouse blocked the public from entering the gallery for a week after that and warned that identified protesters might end up banned. She's now done that. Notices are being delivered to those affected, and the length of each ban differs. One of them is Christine Saulnier, who tells CBC that to her it's about silencing those who ask questions and are trying to hold the government to account. However, Barkhouse says in a statement that the issue isn't what was being protested, it's that proceedings were being interrupted. The province will soon be offering enhanced supports to Nova Scotians on income assistance who are able to work. Beginning in September, about 1,100 work-ready income assistance recipients will be referred to Nova Scotia Works, which provides free employment supports in more than 50 communities. The province says the move is designed to reduce stigma and make it easier for people to find jobs and training. Those who need more support before entering the workforce will continue to receive help through their community-based service providers. Nova Scotia Works helped nearly 4,800 people find jobs in 2024-2025, with about 70% of those still employed a year later. More than 21,000 people remain under evacuation orders in British Columbia as wildfires continue to burn across the province. That includes the Bald Range fire that exploded near Summerlin, south of Kelowna, over the weekend, forcing Summerlin's 12,000 residents to flee under duress. Police say an 80-year-old woman died while trying to flee that fire with her family, and the mayor of Summerlin has warned residents to prepare for what's gone, as a yet unconfirmed number of homes have been lost. On a bright note, reinforcements are arriving in the province, including 100 firefighters from Mexico. Our officials are telling BC residents to brace themselves for more fires as hot temperatures, strong winds, and the potential for dry lightning will persist through the end of the week. And a former Toronto flight attendant has pleaded guilty to posing as a commercial pilot to get hundreds of free flights from three U.S. airlines. 34-year-old Dallas Pocknerick used a forged pilot ID card to access employee travel benefits on more than 200 flights between January of 2020 and October of 2024. According to the Associated Press, his scheme came to an end in October of 2024 when the fake ID was flagged in Panama. He was arrested and then extradited to the U.S. to face wire fraud charges. Toronto-based airline where he previously worked has not been identified. Case highlights concerns over airport and airline security and how former airline employees may exploit their knowledge. Pocknerick's guilty plea comes as Jeffrey Wall is scheduled to enter a plea next month. Wall is accused of forging his pilot's license to illegally fly thousands of passengers for Air Canada for nearly two decades. In sports and the majors tonight, the Blue Jays host the Red Sox in Toronto, while the Yankees face the Mariners in the Bronx. Now you're up to date. I'm Jeff Goodfellow.
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2: 94.9 The Wave weather.
6: Partly cloudy with a chance of showers and a risk of a thunder shower. A low of 17 overnight. A mix of sun and cloud with a chance of showers for tomorrow. Winds gusting up to 40 kilometers an hour. A high of 23 with a humidex of 29. Looking ahead to Thursday, a mix of sun and cloud, chance of showers, and a high of 24. That's your weather. 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

The Honey Drippers on the All Ladies Feel Good Drive Home. 94.9 The Wave. I'm MJ. Krista Berg and Lou Graham still to come. Also, our knuckleheads in the news. You know, our knucklehead, poor guy. He just wanted to bring his pet turtle on his trip. Trying to board his flight, he decided to disguise it. Yeah, not very well. I'll have that on Knuckleheads in the News after Krista Berg. Parachute Club and Rise Up on 94.9 The Wave.

0: That's Krista Berg wrapping up the All Ladies Feel Good Drive Home on 94.9 The Wave, 70s, 80s, and more. All brought to you by Cindy Memorial Chapel. I'm MJ, and it's time for our knuckleheads in the news. Our poor knucklehead, he just wanted to take his pet turtle along on his trip, but boarding a flight with a pet turtle is a big no-no, as we know, so he decided to disguise his pet turtle. This happened in China, and instead of using, well, I don't know, an actual pet carrier, he decided to disguise the turtle as a burger from KFC. Yeah, he tucked the turtle inside a hamburger bun, wrapped it up, and put it in a KFC bag. And somehow thought, yep, that'll fool airport security. Well, it did not. The X-ray machine picked up some unusual protrusions coming out of the burger wrapper. Those protrusions, yeah, you guessed it, turtle legs. You imagine being on the X-ray looking at that? Yeah, our knucklehead in the news. Coming up for us next on 94.9 The Wave, Billy Joel and Tom Petty.
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0: 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Celebrities include Joe Jackson is 72. First name David. David Joe Jackson stepping out. Also Viola Davis, actress. She is 61. Anna Gunn. We know her best from Breaking Bad. She is 58. And finally, Chris Hemsworth from Thor Avengers movies. He is 43. And yeah, he's going to be in Avengers Doomsday out later this year. Coming up for us next, we're going to hear from Elton John and Loverboy.
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1: 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Elton John next. Also next hour, we'll hear from Fleetwood Mac, Parlin Brothers, and Survivor. I'm MJ. Thank you for listening. Have a wonderful evening.
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4: Partly cloudy with a chance of showers and a risk of a thunder shower, a low of 17 overnight, a mix of sun and cloud with a chance of showers for tomorrow, winds gusting up to 40 kilometers an hour, a high of 23 with the humidex of 29. Looking ahead to Thursday, a mix of sun and cloud, chance of showers, and a high of 24. That's your weather. 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